nothing so blue as a heart in pain. Nothing so sad as a tear in vain.

0: You know what, George?
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0: 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For all the roles she fulfills and serves.
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prayer for everyone out there. 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So I'd like to dedicate this prayer to all the sinners all over the world. And that means everybody. And it goes something like this.

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I was told love is understanding, truth, and peace of mind, satisfaction of soul, and sometimes just being kind. Until by a hermit, I was told, he said, son, there's no one born of woman can tell you from self. You must go out into the world and find out for yourself.

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And where there is truth, there is love. 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

0: Good morning. This is DJ Dr. No. Welcome to Happiness Via Wellness Show. I'm a family nurse practitioner, and during this hour, we talk about how to achieve one or more of eight dimensions of wellness so we can all become happier. Well, today's topic is going to be travel. Yes, it's one of my favorite subjects, and it's something I feel passionate about. And I have to say, one of my best life lessons came through during my travel, either through the locals who welcomed me into their home and to their culture and their land, but also, you know, some of those ancient ruins and landmarks, the history, just amazing. I learned so much and gives you different perspective. Even just see how other people live. You know, when you actually living in Western, developed Western society like we do, removing ourselves and putting ourselves in other culture, other ways of living, it kind of gives you kind of renewed thinking about what we are doing day to day. But anyway, so we'll talk about travel. In fact, in a few hours, I am going to be traveling again. I'll be on my way to Machu Picchu, one of the seven wonders of the world. It's on my bucket list for many years. I've been keep pushing it off, and I realized, you know what, I'm getting older. I'll be traveling through 11,000 feet above sea level. And 2 years ago, when I was at Tibet, Lhasa, that also was 11,000 feet above sea level. And I remember that I had to take a Dymox, which I'll be taking it now. I've already started taking it since last night. Because I'd be actually going through several airports and going directly to the Cusco, which is 11,000 feet above the sea level. So to prevent the high altitude sickness, we'll talk about that and what you expect. So after that experience, and when I realized my oxygen level was staying at 85%, which is, we consider that hypoxia here on the sea level, and that we have to give patients oxygen if oxygen levels drop to the 85%. But I stayed at 85% during the resting period because I carry my pulse oximeter just to see. Because I knew I was going to high altitude, and I wanted to check and see how, you know, my oxygen level was going to be. So I'm glad I did. It was a good study, actually. So I'll be doing that again. I'm taking my pulse ox with me. And as soon as I land at Cusco, I'm going to check my oxygen level and see how I do. And we'll talk about, you know, what you do, how to prepare yourself when you're traveling to high altitude cities or areas, and also, you know, what's kind of precaution you have to do when you get there. All right. Let's, and you know, when you talk about travel, you also, and it's summertime as well, you have to talk about UV light. You have to making sure that you protect your skin. The risk of overexposure to UV rays can lead to skin damage, premature aging, and various form of skin cancer. So be sure to take sunscreen with you. I personally use SPF 50 and above for broad spectrum, and you should use at least SPF 30 and above. Okay, so skin damage from the sun includes sunburns, high pigmentations, that's like freckles and, you know, age spots, wrinkles, yes, wrinkles and fine lines, uneven skin textures, and of course, skin cancer. Okay, let's see. How do we protect our skin from UV rays? The American Academy of Dermatology Association recommends that public to follow the three simple steps while outdoor all year round, not just during the summer. So this is where even when you're at home, not traveling, but especially when you're traveling, okay? Seek shade when appropriate. Stay in shade, okay, whenever you can. 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Cover yourself, basically. 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Reapply every 2 hours or even more often if you are swimming or sweating. Okay. Now, avoid being in the sun between 10 a.m. and 4 p.m. It's hard to do. When you're traveling, that's the time you be walking around, you be hiking, and you be out there. And that's, you know, but those are the hours the sun rays are strongest during the, you know, during those hours. So try to schedule outdoor activities. If you're at home, you're doing the barbecue or picnic, whenever, or going for a walk or hiking, try to do it either before 10 a.m. or after 4 p.m. if possible. Of course, that's not possible when you're traveling. Like, I will be out side every day for next how many days I'll be traveling, I don't even remember. But by the way, I won't be here next Friday because I'll be still in Lima, Peru. Okay, so all right, so we know we need to protect our skin from the UV rays, but how about benefit of sun exposure, especially regarding getting enough vitamin D through exposure to sun? Sun exposure is not always harmful. We do need a sun exposure. But how much of sun exposure do we need daily? According to UCLAHealth.org article, the major source of our body's vitamin D comes from our own production in the skin. Vitamin D is extremely important for our bone density, mental health, and immune system. So low vitamin D can actually cause anxiety and depression and frequent infection. All right, but how much, right? You know, do we need hours of sun, you know, exposure to get enough vitamin D? No, not really. Not at all. Okay, so, and also the, you know, UV rays from sunlight to form a vitamin D3 in our body, both liver and the kidneys are needed. So they need to be in good functioning status for them to create an active form of vitamin D in our body. And so to answer how much sun exposure do we need daily, okay, but while still protecting ourselves from the harmful effects of, you know, sun. So we have to look at all different variables that affect vitamin D production. Your skin pigmentation, your general age, your location, latitude, you know, where are you in the world, right? The time of day when you go outside the sun, and the season of the year. There is a study that compares Miami and Boston regarding sun exposure. Research study people who tanned well but still burn when exposed to sun. In the summer in Miami, with 25% of body exposed to sun, a person would need only 3 minutes of sun exposure per day to make a sufficient amount of vitamin D. That was in Miami during summer. Only 3 minutes were needed. With the 25% of body exposed to sun. So that means wearing shorts and short sleeves, right? Yeah. Mm-hmm. That same person, when placed in Boston in winter, would need 23 minutes at noon to produce enough vitamin D. It's not that much, right? So now again, the Boston in winter is really cold. So you'd probably have only 5% or less of your body exposed to sun. So 23 minutes in the sun in Boston would need to be maybe stretched to more than, you know, maybe 2 hours in order to ensure sufficient sun exposure. But, you know, they said 23 minutes at noon. So really does not take that much. Now, for me, I don't go out to sun. Most of us work indoor. And exercises and everything we do it at the, you know, workout place, location, which is, you know, indoor. So, you know, there is a balance, right? A Goldilocks zone, we call it, right? Between sufficient sun exposure to make vitamin D and a risk of getting skin cancer. For me, I just avoid getting sun exposure altogether. I actually just take vitamin D supplement. But if you are the kind of person who work outdoor, and you are getting, you know, at least 1 hour or 30 minutes of sun exposure daily of 25% of your body, right? Then, especially during the summer, you do not need to take this vitamin D supplement. And you can ask your primary care clinician when you're going in for your annual physical, which I highly recommend everyone to get their annual physical. You can ask whether, you know, vitamin D screening is necessary. And there is a lab, it's a simple blood test. It checks your vitamin D level. And also, you know, be very careful when and how much of vitamin D supplement or any supplement that you take. I would talk to your doctor first, okay, your primary care clinician first before you take the supplement. Because vitamin D is what we call oil-soluble vitamin, and it can be accumulated in our body and be toxic when taken too much. And I see a lot of people taking way too much vitamin D. So talk to your primary care clinician again, right? Okay. So maximum daily dose of vitamin D3 is 4,000 IU, international unit. That's what it stands for, 4,000 IU. Vitamin D is over-the-counter and is widely available, but I see a lot of 5,000 IU over-the-counter vitamin D out there. That is above the recommended maximum dosage for people who already have normal vitamin D level. So I would not recommend taking that. And if you have normal vitamin D level, then I would just stay 1,000 or 2,000 IU daily if it's going to be part of your daily supplement. But no more than that, because you will get the remaining vitamin D3 through sun, because, you know, I mean, you don't live underground, you know, 24/7. And also some of the foods that we eat already have fortified vitamin D in there. So like milk products, right? Orange juice now have vitamin D in there. So do not take more than 1,000 or 2,000 unless, you know, unless you are vitamin D deficiency, then, but that needs to be checked by your primary care clinician first, okay? And they'll recommend what you need to take based on the level and how long you need to take a higher dose to bring yourself back up to the right level, okay? All right. Now, by the way, you're listening to KSU Santa Clara. All right, so my favorite subject, travel. I love traveling to different parts of the world to meet locals, mingle with other travelers from around the world, tasting different local foods, experiencing amazing beauties of different land and their cultures. The best life coach for me have been those I met through my traveling. Now, during my travel through Southeast Asia countries for 6 weeks early this year, one traveler of my small group, who traveled with me through northern part of Thailand and then Laos and Vietnam, was an 85-year-old man from Canada, and he was traveling with his wife, who was in her late 70s. He had a pacemaker, and he was a cancer patient. He was an oncology patient, but who was still going through, you know, cancer treatment. But, you know, however, this trip, the trip came available, and, you know, he and his wife jumped into the experience. He did not miss out any of the long walks through the landmarks under hot sun of Vietnam. And he partied with us all night long. He actually drank more than we did. I don't recommend everyone drinking, right? I mean, you know, minimize, you know. But we did it. We were on vacation. We dancing. He was dancing with his wife while we were doing karaoke and just having fun all night long. And that was a small, like, dive bar at northern part of Thailand, right at the border of Thailand and Laos. It was before we are crossing over that border the next day. And we just, you know, the guy took us there, and we were from around the world, you know, from Switzerland to Canada to, you know, Australia, you know, all over, UK, of course, myself. And we just danced and sang, and the best time, one of the best time. But he taught me so much. I told him that if I'm your way aged, I'll be just like you. Man had just for life. He did not shy away from anything. He tried every food, and he and his wife, oh man, I tell you, he was 85 with the pacemaker. I would always check on him, making sure he was safe. And if he was tired, he'll just parche anywhere under the sun, and he'll just rest a few minutes, and he'll catch up with us. So I always think about him. When I turn 85, man, I don't know, you know, if I can do that Southeast Asia trip. I mean, I don't think I'm going to go back to the entire of that 6-week trip again. But yeah, I might go back to some parts of it, but, you know, not the whole thing. So travel whenever you can, but travel safely. Safely, okay? Different parts of the world have different health risks. For example, some areas have diseases spread by bugs like malaria or yellow fever, while others have different bacteria in the water. So what do you do? Vaccines, okay? You get a shot for local disease. And this may include the vaccines for typhoid. Typhoid, actually, you can have an oral vaccine as well. But the oral form is a live vaccine. So, you know, it depends on your risk. So talk to your doctor. Have a travel consultation. If you are going someplace that you are unsure that you will need a prophylactic, like taking antibiotics with you and all kind of medications with you, you want to know what kind of vaccine you need to get, definitely have a travel consultation appointment. I do a lot of travel consultation in my practice as well, but definitely, okay? And vaccine's not 100% protective, right? So you still have to use, precaution, right? So hepatitis A, hepatitis B, definitely. That hepatitis A, hepatitis B vaccines are covered by your insurance. These are routine recommended vaccine by CDC for all population here in U.S., as well as anywhere in the world, I think. So get those vaccines updated, all right? Hepatitis A, you need a 2-dose, first dose, and then 6 months later, you're going to need to get a second dose. But you know you're going somewhere, at least get the first dose, and that'll give you immunity for several months, all right? And then when you come back, 6 months later, just get the second dose. Vitamin B, there is a 3-dose, or there's 2-dose series. If you have not had it, or you realize you don't have immunity for it, just get a 1-dose and before you go on your trip, all right? And when you come back, depends on the series, whichever you have, you know, they'll tell you when you need to get the second dose, or if you need, then you need to get a 3rd dose. Yellow fever. Now, yellow fever, you now just need a 1-dose. Used to be you need the booster, not anymore. Now, it's a 1-dose, and that's protection for life. But yellow fever is another vaccine that is contraindicated for certain people. So you have to be very careful. Don't just go out and get a yellow fever vaccine. It is a contraindicated for older adults. So if you are, I believe it's 60 and above, You really need to be mindful. It may not be safe for you to get it. All right. So, and another thing about vaccine, I will start talk about some of the things you'll have to consider it. Okay. For example, vaccine yellow fever is definitely one of them. A lot of African countries, that yellow fever is like endemic in that region. And when you are coming to that country, they want you to be vaccinated. If you're 9 months years old and above, unless you have a health, reason, it's contraindicated for you, not safe to get that vaccine, you will have to have that vaccine order for you to enter that country. Okay? Other countries, not just African countries, but even European countries and whatnot, if you are coming through those countries where yellow fever is endemic, you will have to get a vaccine before you enter their country, okay? Entering their country where yellow fever is not endemic, when they realize you are coming from that country, they want to making sure you have the yellow fever vaccination because you're going through, you're transiting through it. And some of these countries, even you are just transiting at their airport, like you go to like Kenya, I think Kenya is an endemic country. And so you have to get a vaccine to get there anyway. But if you are just passing through Kenya to go to other nearby African country and you're going to be layover at their airport for more than, 12 hours or something, then you have not left their airport. Okay, but you are going through it. Guess what? You go to the other country where yellow fever is endemic. When they see that you went through this other country just on the airport and the layover, you will be denied entry. You will be denied. You will be turning back. So something to think about, something to investigate. Know where you are laying over. Like for me, when I go to Cusco, when I'm leaving in a few hours, go to Cusco, go to Machu Picchu, I'll be going through Atlanta, Georgia, from San Jose to Atlanta, Atlanta to Lima, Lima to Cusco. You know, there's multiple stops, right? Several hours each of those places. God, I hope I don't miss any of my flights. But, you know, so you do it. Now, same thing. You go to certain African country, you may have layovers. Think about where you're laying over, how long you're staying, and your final destination country. What do they require when you are laying over in these other countries? All right, so you do not get turned over. They'll tell you, you cannot enter. They'll just flat out deny your entry. So be mindful about these travel vaccines. Some countries, it is a require, okay? So don't just go there and say, I don't believe in vaccine. I'm not going to get it. Good luck with that, because you are not going to get into some of these countries if you don't have the proof, all right? And highly unlikely your doctor, your primary care clinician will give you a waiver unless you actually have a contraindication, all right? So do not come, go to talk to your doctor and say, I don't believe in vaccine. As you know, I don't get any vaccine. So can you tell me, write me a letter that I don't need to get this vaccine? They'll say no. All right, don't even bother. Don't even bother, really, okay? Unless you actually have a contraindication, all right? Now, medicines. And by the way, there's a reason why they want you to have this vaccine, because it saves your life, all right? That's why these countries, they don't want you to just come to it, because they know you may die in their country. They don't want that, all right? Or you may infect other people. Hence the reason. Now, medicines. Now, when you have a travel consultation, your primary care clinician or whoever you are seeing for travel consult will give you pills to prevent certain sickness. But, you know, there's no pills that save you from everything that's out there. Just keep that in mind. When you travel, be cautious. Drink a bottle of water. Don't just drink out of tap, okay? Oh, and God forbid, don't drink out of a stream. You know, you go hiking in the middle of Andes Mountains or whatever, Inca. Don't just drink out of, you know, just water flowing. It looks clean, you know? But no, don't do it, all right? Yeah. Mm-hmm. So some of the medications that we give is malaria pills or antibiotics in case you get a bad stomach bug, right? But again, when you travel to other countries, because you are exposed to different, different, even there are good bacteria, you'll be exposed to good bacteria that are not harmful, but your body's not used to it. And you're not going to be used to certain foods, spices, and whatnot. So you might have upset stomach. You might have a diarrhea for a day or two. Does not mean that you need to take those antibiotics. Wait 3 days. 3 days to see how you're doing. All right? So does not mean you might feel gassy. You may have upset stomach. And that's kind of normal part of traveling. All right? Because you're exposed to new things. Your stomach's not used to that. Right? Yeah. Mm-hmm. Malaria pill. Now, there are different type of malaria prophylactics. Different region have different type of, malaria, microbes that infect people. So one, malaria prophylactic you received when you're traveling somewhere in Africa or South America may not be effective for certain part of Southeast Asia, okay, like Myanmar. You need to take a malaria pill there. Or if you are going traveling through Thailand at the border of Myanmar, then you do need to take a malaria prophylactic. Like when I was in Laos, I was going through the Mekong River. I was staying on the Mekong River village and whatnot, and I took malaria pills, prophylactics while I was going through that. But I had to make sure it's the malaria pill that is effective for that region. And how do you find all this information? I'll give you that information. All right. Now, there is, check out the official CDC Travelers Health page. And then you can select the countries that you're going to be traveling. And then you'll see the vaccine requirements and health warnings for your destination. It even tell you what type of malaria pills that you have to take. I checked it before I left. I'm leaving today, but I went and checked and see what vaccines I need when I'm traveling through. I know that I'm fine when I'm in Lima, Peru. Lima is cosmopolitan city. All the vaccines I already have, it's fine. But I'll be going to, Cusco, and I'll be going to, Sacred Valley, Machu Picchu, small town there, Agua Caliente, all those small areas, right? Kind of wilderness there. Luckily, I did not need a malaria pill, malaria prophylactic. Apparently, those regions are safe. There's no malaria transmission there. Also, I don't need yellow fever vaccination. But other parts of Peru, you do. Go to that CDC Travelers Health page, wherever you're going. Don't think about, just packing your stuff and whatnot, but just check and making sure. Your health is everything. If you get sick when you travel, you will just going to ruin your trip. Your travel is going to be just ruined, right? Okay. And these are something you can do proactively. Of course, you cannot prevent everything, all right? But at least some things you can do, and do this at least 4 to 6 weeks before your trip. Make a travel consultation appointment with your primary care clinician. Check out the CDC Travels page at least 4 to 6 weeks before your trip. It gives you your vaccine enough time to work, and also it gives you enough time for you to prepare for it. All right. And also the CDC, CVS, local pharmacy like CVS and Walgreens also offer travel vaccinations as well. So I went to CDC website, found out what vaccines I needed before my Southeast Asia trip. I got Japanese encephalitis. I got my typhoid vaccine, chikungunya. I think that I'm never going to pronounce that word correctly, but I got those three vaccinations that I never had it before, but I did. Now, let's see. My tip for you is I personally take probiotics daily. I double dose on. I take probiotic every day anyway. But I take it double dose when I travel, and it helps to protect from harmful bacteria in a poorly cooked foods or in a water. And I basically I'm letting a good guys fight off the bad guys in my stomach. That's what I'm doing. It seems to always work for me. But I also carry antibiotics just in case I get, you know, bacteria infection through food or water. All right. Water, again, so important, right? Our body is mostly made of the water. Always have filter water. Apparently, there's a water bottle now you can get. It filters water. So there are, you go certain places, and it's hard for you to obtain a bottled water, or carrying a bottled water is difficult. Then you can actually get this water bottle, and it filters the water. So the drinking water will be safer. And 64 ounces of water daily without counting caffeinated drinks or alcohol. Very important, because coffee or caffeinated drinks or alcohol will dehydrate you. So if you're having, because you are on vacation, you're having a, let's say, 8 ounce of a glass of wine, then have another 8 ounce of water. So when you're supposed to have 64 ounces of water daily, then add 8 more ounces to that 64 ounces if you're having coffee or alcohol, all right? So you don't get dehydrated. Sleep, rest. Don't forget to sleep. And don't forget to take your medications, okay? And travel with the test kits. I travel with COVID and flu. It's combined test kit now. I travel with it. This time, I'm not going to take it. My trip is really short. I'm not going to take it. But I'll be ready to check if I need to check it when I get back, if I have symptoms, okay? Also, know where you can get medical care at the travel destination in case you become ill. It's not just you become ill. You know, when you go on some adventure like this, right, then you can get, like, injury. You can fall, and you can injure yourself. So making sure you know where you can get medical care, all right? And then what insurance, how you're going to pay for that, all right? So travel insurance is important, especially when you're doing high-risk activity, like I'm a scuba diver. So if I know, when I was traveling through Southeast Asia or, you know, any other places, when I know I'm going to be doing scuba diving, I would get special insurance for scuba divers. Because other travel insurance do not cover like scuba diving, okay? So be mindful of that. And those of you who go to Southeast Asia, you want to rent motorbikes, you know, those scooters, and be understand that a lot of travel insurance will not cover injury sustained by riding on a scooter, because so many people get injured. So they just not covering it, okay? I never actually rent a scooter. I don't even know how to operate it. And also, you have to have a license international license to, you know, I think international license for motorbike in order for you to rent that scooter. So I do not recommend it. You know, don't ruin your vacation unless you are expert at riding scooter, because your insurance may not cover if you get injured. And then, you know, like, accidents do not happen just because you did something, right? It can be by somebody just smashed you, you know, when you're just doing, you know, going by, just living your life and just driving around your scooter, and you're an expert at riding scooter, but, you know, somebody else may just come and crash onto you. So just understand that, okay? Okay, now, what other things a high altitude. Now, high altitude sickness is real, all right? So, know where you're going. I would say anywhere you're going, everyone's different too. Everyone's different. And I would personally just check out that destination location and see if you need high altitude sickness prophylactic. Like I'm flying directly, well, not directly through the other multiple airport, but I'll be going to Cusco. That's where I'll be landing. That's my final destination. Be there tomorrow morning. It's going to be 11,000 feet above. It's more than 11,000. 11,000 feet plus, right, above sea level. I'm start taking my high altitude sickness prophylactic, Diamox, very effective. But Diamox is not, it does have a contraindication. If you have a chronic kidney conditions or whatnot, you cannot take this medication. So that's why you, if you have a chronic condition, you need to talk to your doctor to see what, if this, any of this medication is safe for you, including antibiotics. If you have a certain cardiac condition, certain antibiotic is not safe for you to take. Okay, it could change the cardiac rhythm. And last thing you need is you have a, you know, cardiac issue while you're traveling, right? So if you, you know, if you're, you don't know your health condition, definitely have a travel consultation, okay? And like I was saying, like earlier, when I was traveling through Tibet, when I checked my, I carry my, you know, pulse ox, and I took blood pressure, the little portable blood pressure monitor as well, just to see. I was really curious. I said, how is everything going to change at 11,000 feet above location, right? So I read all about it. So when I got there, by the way, the Tibet is one of the countries that you need a special permit to get in from Chinese government. And that permit takes about like 6 to 8 weeks to even get that permission. And it only can be processed or submitted to the Chinese government by a Chinese travel agency only. So U.S. agency cannot even have access to it. Luckily, when I was traveling through China, I made a whole travel arrangement through a Chinese travel agency in China. And they were excellent. For a while, I thought they were AIs. No, they are not AIs. They were actually people, because a person, a woman named Winnie, actually came to our hotel to meet us. But it was a small group from around the world. And we all thought the Winnie, we all had a Winnie as our travel, the agency contact. And it's a big travel agency. But, you know, we all thought, oh, you have a Winnie too. You know, we were talking. And we thought that Winnie was AI because she was so efficient. Like, we all have different time zone. We have people from Europe, and I'm from North America, you know, from U.S. and all that. And there are people from like New Zealand, Australia, you know, all over the world. We were all meeting, right, in Beijing. And we all had the Winnie as our contact. And we thought, huh. So, and Winnie responds like within like less than an hour. Whenever I send her an email, like Winnie would respond immediately, no matter what time of the day it is. And I'm thinking to myself, this must be an AI, or this must be, you know, many people, you know, in a, some like office, and they all call themselves a Winnie. That's what we thought. So we're all thinking, and, you know, we are like, finally with this group we met, and we are talking about Winnie, and we all thought, okay, it's either AI or a bunch of other like people that are calling themselves a Winnie. Because Winnie sounds like really, you know, Winnie the Pooh, right? You know, very friendly, right? So. But no, when we went to Xi'an, well, the Winnie actually came to our hotel to say hello. We were like stunned. So we took picture with her. We realized she's not an AI. She's just very hardworking, very small, this Chinese lady. But she apparently worked around the clock to making sure we have a, you know, safe and enjoyable travel through China. But nonetheless, the reason I'm talking about Winnie is she also made arrangement for me. It was a special trip. Of course, I was not with my, you know, the China group. I was on my own. But Tibet is another place. Again, that is what you need to do, is you need to check. Just don't say, oh, I'm going to go Tibet. No. Check and see what's required. You're not going to be able to fly. You can fly because airline will sell you the ticket, but you're not going to get in if you don't have permit or certain visa. So
1: And it took like 8 weeks for we need to get me the permit, special permit to travel to Lhasa. And the permit was limited to just Lhasa and surrounding area. I couldn't just go outside of that area. And Tibet is one of those places you have to travel in a group. You cannot just travel there solo on your own. You have to be assigned to a travel group, and you have to have a guide that, walk you through. And it was a small group too. There were only about 6 of us. And 3 of them were going, this is on their way to Himalaya base camp. So they were going to, but Himalaya base camp is 17,000 feet above the sea level. They were going after Tibet. So this was just their stopover. The Tibet was a stopover for their body to get adjusted. And then they were driving, the guide, the same guide for us at the Tibet, will drive them, I think it's like a 10-hour driving up to the mountain, and then to the Himalaya base camp. So that's where they were going. One of the other things, you look at all those attractions, local attraction, like Potala Palace in Lhasa, which that is a highlight. I wanted to see it in person. I want to go inside. And what I didn't understand is, remember, my oxygen level was only 85% at Lhasa. But so I realized that I need an oxygen in order for me to do anything strenuous. I knew that I had to walk slower and talk only when I need to, basically conserving the oxygen. So that's what I was doing. I walked slower. I didn't talk as much as I wanted to, and I love to talk, but we're all mindful. Our group was very mindful. Our travel guide told us what to do and not to do as well. And when I was going up the Potala, every temple, by the way, in anywhere in the world, they're up in the mountain, and there is no escalator or elevator take you there. You have to walk up. So what does that mean? That means you wear a comfortable shoes, hiking shoes, or one of those hiking sandals, which I love hiking sandal in hot area. Wear those and making sure they are waterproof, okay? And then you will be and hiking sticks, but of course you cannot take a hiking sticks into the plane, so you might just get one when you arrive. I mean, you can check in, but I mean, I personally do not check in my luggage. I just only travel to carry on, but it's up to you. And making sure. And then in Lhasa, I use portable oxygen to go up to these temples. Potala Palace is up on the hill, and you are going through this switchback of uneven, ancient stone stairs. Back and forth takes about 40 minutes to get actually to the ground level of Potala Palace from the city. So that, and you are on, I was on 85% oxygen level. Okay. I saw young people who doesn't understand this concept of high altitude sickness or, the thinning, low oxygen level on the air, and they were just passing out next to me. And good thing is the local EMTs are very familiar with this. So they are waiting at certain corners of this Potala Palace, and they were immediately there giving them oxygen and reviving them and et cetera and taking them down. But I use portable oxygen, and I would just use it. I would just walk maybe, 20 minutes. I would stop, take a breath, and use the portable oxygen, gave myself some oxygen, and then continue and went all the way onto the top of Potala Palace, and then from there coming down. So just be very mindful, because you don't really, when you look at this travel brochures and whatnot, you may not know all those details, all those precautions that you have to do. And I do know that those people that were traveling with me to Potala Palace, and one of them was actually going to Himalaya base camp, she had a bad knee and she could not to Potala Palace. So she actually stayed behind. So it's another lady too. So just something to think about, all right? Just know that you may be disappointed. You may not be able to participate in all the activities because once you get there, you realize, oh, wow, no, I'm not going to be do that. Just accept that fate, all right? It doesn't mean that you may not, you know, do everything, but you are still there. You are going to see the ground. You're going to see the outside, and you're still going to be enjoying, okay? You're still going to take a photo through those Potala Palace in the background, whatnot, all right? So be mindful. And same thing with the Machu Picchu. Machu Picchu, when I go, it'll be a lot of walking. There is actually option to hike 3 days to Machu Picchu. And apparently it's an extremely beautiful hike. I saw some YouTube video of those. But I'm not going to do that. Why? Because my body is not acclimated. And I don't want to die while I'm doing the 3-day hiking into Machu Picchu. I think my end goal is to see the Machu Picchu. There will be some little bit walking. And I'll be taking this train to Machu Picchu. But not hiking 3 days or even a 1 day. There's a whole 1 day hike into the, and you know, there's all kind of options. But if you're going to do that, you have to be really prepared physically because you are hiking in high altitude. In fact, that 3 day hiking, I believe they're actually going hiking up to 12,000 feet. That means your oxygen level will be really low on your body. And you are hiking. And I see some of these people underestimate, how it impacts their body. And it's a painful breathing. Your chest is compressing. And you're going to need the oxygen. You're going to rest. And you might need locals' help for transport you. So just keep that in mind. Even something like going to Rainbow Mountains, that's a long hike up there. You can take some, there's some transport, but the transport does not go all the way to the viewpoint of the Rainbow Mountain. And I am going to be opting out of that. I think a picture is more beautiful, but I will like to experience the Machu Picchu and Sacred Valley and whatnot. So, and Cusco, a very historical town. I believe Cusco is the second or third largest town in a city, not a town, city in Peru. So just keep that in mind and be safe out there. And I am going to be logging off right now and go to the airport and on my way to Machu Picchu to check off one of my bucket list. Be safe. Protect yourself, and don't do anything I wouldn't do. All right, well, do some things that I wouldn't do. I mean, there's a lot of things I just don't do it because I'm very cautious, right? But, you know, you can do whatever you want, just as long as that you are safe, and then it's safe for others. But vaccine, very important, all right? All right, thanks for joining me today. Have a fabulous rest of the day. Be well and be healthy. I will be back 2 weeks from now. I will not be here next Friday as I will still be in Peru. And you are listening to KSCU Santa Clara.

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It's 11 a.m. KSCU 103.3, Santa Clara. Yada, yada, yada.

sometimes when you turn the microphone on, well, every time when you turn the microphone on, you can't hear any of the RCA stuff, but it's still actually playing. It's just going to be mute. It's just going to be, like, lower. It's going to be in the background. You can't hear it on the speakers, but it's still playing. That's

Yes, absolutely. I certainly wasn't the right.

Good afternoon, everybody. It is top of the hour. You are listening to KSU Santa Clara. I am DJ Hammy, and this is Jammy with Hammy. To start us off today, we've got a wonderful song by Mr. Marvin Gaye. It's called Mercy, Mercy Me, The Ecology. I highly encourage you guys to look up the lyrics and read along as he sings. I think it's a very powerful message. So here is some Marvin Gaye.

very powerful message, a reminder that we are stewards of this planet, not conquerors. Up next, we have a Fleetwood Mac song. I played a different version of this last week. This is an alternate version of the song Never Going Back Again, which features, instead of the, I don't know, the regular version, it's got Stevie Nicks on the backing vocals and a pretty good guitar solo by Lindsey Buckingham. So check out this alternate version of Never Going Back Again by Fleetwood Mac.

That was Never Going Back Again by Fleetwood Mac. Love that version. Up next, we have a Lynyrd Skynyrd song that I hadn't heard until last week. One of my best friends showed it to me. And it's called I Know a Little, a very fast blues number. This is I Know a Little by Lynyrd Skynyrd.

0: Gilbert.
1: A great song by Lynyrd Skynyrd. Can't believe I hadn't heard that until the other week. Some fantastic musicianship in that band. Up next, we got a little bit of Rolling Stones. This song is called Gimme Shelter. I really like this one because it's got so much raw emotion in it. Tell me if, I don't know. Hopefully you guys will be able to hear it the same way I do, but this song is very human, I think. So up next is Gimme Shelter by the Rolling Stones.

Man, what a song. That was Gimme Shelter by the Rolling Stones. This is your daily reminder that you change people. Your name makes other people smile. Your work moves people. Somebody's heart beats faster just thinking about you. Somebody might see a book in a store and think of you, and your friends remember your experiences fondly. This is an important reminder that your presence matters and changes the world every day. I hope everybody's having as lovely as a Friday as I am. Up next, we have a song by a band called Day Kisser, which is actually my cousin's band, Jesse Wilcox, fantastic songwriter. This is off their 2023 EP called Dunes. This is my favorite song off that album. It's called Hang Up by Day Kisser.

And that was Hang Up by Day Kisser. Nicely done, Jesse. I think that's a really good song. If you're listening, just want to let you know I like it, and I hope everybody else liked it as much as I did. Go check them out, Day Kisser. Up next, we have a song that my friends Vinny and Luke showed me when I was back in high school, a very upbeat reggae tune. This is called 5446 Was My Number by Toots and the Maytals.

Toots and the Mitals, everybody. Quick shout out to my dad for my love of reggae music. He would always play Bob Marley CDs in the car and stuff. Put me on when I was real little. Up next, we have a Johnny Cash song, but featuring his good friend Bob Dylan. For those of you who don't know, Johnny Cash and Bob Dylan were good buddies in the early 60s when they were both becoming very popular, and they recorded a lot of stuff together. So this is Johnny Cash's song, Big River, featuring Bob Dylan. I really like, towards the end, you guys will hear, they do a little harmony. It sounds super cool. So this is Big River, Take One by Bob Dylan and Johnny Cash.

0: All right, that was Big River by Bob Dylan and Johnny Cash. Up next, we have a little change of pace, some Kanye. I really like this song. I really like the backing vocals and the guitar in it. This is All Falls Down by Kanye West. Great song.
1: Oh, when it all, yeah, all falls down.
2: This is the real one, baby.
1: I'm telling you, I love
2: Shot Town Stand.

What a fantastic song. That was All Falls Down by Kanye West. Up next, for all of you listening in Arkansas, we have an Arkansas local by the name of Al Green. This is called Tired of Being Alone by Al Green. I really like this song.

Al Green, ladies and gentlemen, Arkansas native, if you didn't know, apparently from a place called Forest City, Arkansas. Keeping it in theme with Arkansas natives, up next we have a song by The Band. That's actually their name. It's The Band. And the drummer, his name is Levon Helm, and he is also from Arkansas, and he drums and sings at the same time. So another side note, I love to play this song with my buddies. So if you guys are listening, this one's for you. This is The Wait by The Band.

What a lovely song. If you're in a band, that is probably one of the most fun songs to play, in my opinion. Speaking of bands, I have some questions for you. Are you in a band? Do you live nearby? Have you ever thought about having your music played live over the air? If you answered yes, then KSCU wants you to know that we cater to the local scene. Any genre, any style, we are happy to review and possibly play submitted local music. 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That is music@kscu.org. All right, it's that time of the show again. If you guys have been listening since the start, you know I love the Steve Miller Band. So we have two songs by the Steve Miller Band right now that kind of transition into each other. I don't know. He does that on a lot of his albums where like it's like the album is the song kind of thing. So up first, we have a song called Lucky Man, and then it's immediately followed by Gangster of Love. So see if you can spot the transition. Here is Lucky Man into Gangster of Love by the Steve Miller Band.

0: cat. 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
1: He ain't no bad cat.
0: I don't know what it is he's shooting.
2: There's Frank James, Jesse Gentile, Kid, and all the rest. He's some bad cats way out in the west. Those cats could have dug me in my gangster ways. 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

0: your name? 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And I said, yes, I better sheriff. And that's your wife on the back of my horse. I can't help it. I'm a gangster. I can't help it.
1: I thought that was a pretty obvious transition, so hopefully you guys were able to spot it. That was Lucky Man first, and then Gangster of Love right after by the Steve Miller Band. Shout out to my mom for putting me on the Steve Miller Band. Thank you, Mom. That was some pretty, upbeat vibes. We're going to slow it down a little bit here with a little bit of Neil Young. This is Old Man by Neil Young.

Neil Young, ladies and gentlemen. I've heard that that song was written about a ranch hand on a ranch that he bought in like the middle of his career. And he like would sit down and talk to him about life and stuff, and then he wrote that song. So thank you to the ranch hand for providing inspiration to Neil Young. Up next, keeping the vibes chill, we got a Jim Croce song. I really like this song. It's called Walking Back to Georgia. If you happen to be walking back to Georgia right now, this song is for you.

That was Walking Back to Georgia by Jim Croce. Fantastic songwriter. Little PSA for everybody. Do you live in the San Francisco Bay Area and want to help protect the environment? If so, you should consider supporting Save the Bay, a nonprofit organization dedicated to environmental protection right here in the Bay Area. 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That's savesfbay.org. All right, we have a special treat up next, one of my personal favorites, Mr. Jimi Hendrix with The Wind Cries Mary.

sweetly, or somewhere.

and the wind.

Lovely song by Mr. Jimmy. Thank you. Gone too soon, in my opinion. Died at 27. Don't do drugs. Up next, we have a song by the Eagles. Little fun fact about the Eagles. They like hated each other, apparently. They used to like bicker all the time, and then they would drop songs like Peaceful, Easy Feeling. I don't know. Whatever works for you, I guess. But from the number one bickering band, we have One of These Nights. I really like this song. Very, very good vibes here. This is One of These Nights by the Eagles. I hope you enjoy it as much as I do.

That was One of These Nights by the Eagles. It is crazy to me that they hated each other and made music as relaxing as that. I don't know how that happened, but I'm glad it did. I love the Eagles. Up next, we have one of my favorite songs. I've been listening to this song since I was like 11, I think. I first heard it in the Guardians of the Galaxy movie, the original one. This is Brandy, You're a Fine Girl by Looking Glass. If you're listening, this one's for you.

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We are KSCU Santa Clara, 103.3 FM, the underground sound. My name is Kenji. The start of the Circa 84 show, playing generally college radio music, post-Beatles, pre-grunge, from around that time period. On the less commercial side of things. Anyway, I'll be with you until 4 o'clock today. Walking into the Benson Center, the very empty Benson Center, because it's, of course, summer here at Santa Clara University. Watch the tail end of the Spain-Belgium game. I did catch Spain's go-ahead goal. It's about 88th minute or something like that. It's pretty late. And I just see it went final. So Spain over Belgium. If you've been watching the World Cup, hope you've been enjoying it. I certainly have. Yeah, the U.S. lost kind of in sad fashion, didn't they? But for all the grief they're getting, realistically, this is about as far as they were supposed to get. So if you are disappointed and get further, so be it. But you were rooting against the odds. So I was pretty happy with all turned out. Just wish that last game been a little bit closer. Anyway, back to music. If you got a request, feel free to give me a call here at the station, 408-554-5728. You can also reach me on Instagram. It's Kenji Circa 84. Carrier Pigeon Works, smoke signals, less so because we're underground here. I can't really see them. I'm sure they'll figure out some way to reach me if you want to get in touch with me. Let's go ahead and play music. That's what I'm here for. Start off with some New Order off their Brotherhood album. It's Bizarre Love Triangle.

Set a B-52s song. Actually, start off the show with a New Order song, Bizarre Love Triangle. Then went into an extended set, gave you five songs. B-52s, start off with Planet Claire, then Butterbean, and then Give Me Back My Man, Summer of Love, and Channel Z is off a Cosmic Thing, which is what the background music is. Speaking over now, it's called Follow Your Bliss. Anyway, hope you enjoyed that. Just feeling the mood. Play that stuff. Anyway, but because I kind of ran long, I got a couple different things to say to you. First, it's about 2 minutes, two times a day. Dental decay is five times more common than asthma. Children from low-income families and minority communities are disproportionately affected by dental disease. Poor oral health impacts a child's ability to learn, develop self-esteem, and to speak properly. The Partnership for Healthy Mouths, Healthy Lives, and the Ad Council wants you to encourage your children to spend 2 minutes twice a day brushing their teeth, helping to save them from a lifetime of tooth pain. The other thing I like to tell you is, and maybe you know this, but I often find people don't know this because I receive calls asking me this very question. Do we stream? Yes. 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The website right now looks a little bit wonky. Not everything is working on it, but streaming is, so click the little button, and you can hear me and my fellow DJs do what we do, and we appreciate that. Enough talking, let's go to some more music. Here is Squeeze, off their album Cool for Cats. This is Goodbye Girl.

That was the DBs off their album Repercussion with In Spain. Before them, Robert Hitchcock and the Egyptians. So You Think You're in Love. And Squeeze started that set off with Goodbye Girl. So, message here from Veteran Tickets Foundation, or VetTix. 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It's 2:42. My name's Kenji. You're listening to KSU and the Circa 84 show. I'll just keep going with some stuff here. I'm going to play a ska set. Up first, it's the English Beat. Tears of the Clown.

a phone call rare, but with no destiny, no sincere respect. 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To that rule, they tell you to go to school. Wow, that's hot fact. This is why the fifth on plan, the apple of the sound, the panic of wise.

Just a set of ska for you folks out there. Started off with English Beat, Tears of the Clown, and Madness, the Baggy Trousers. Special to Do the Dog. Pressure Boys, the Tina Goes to the Supermarket. And out of LA, the Untouchables. Fit for Yourself. I saw the Untouchables back in the day, back circa 84's time frame. I saw them at all places in London, England, at a club, and it was an energetic, frantic show. Just great. Came out of that thing, you're just tired. Moving around so much. I put on a great show back then. Anyway, it is 2:58, which I'm calling it and saying it's close enough for me to say we are KCU Santa Clara, 103.3 FM, the underground sound. Can't speak. We're also streaming at kscu.org. Listen to us anytime. I'm Kenji, and you are listening to Circa 84. Circa 84 show. We're halfway through the show. Be with you until 4 p.m. I had thought I wouldn't be here next week, and I actually posted on Instagram that I wouldn't be here next week. But it looks like I will be here next week. But I'm not. Would I bet on that? Absolutely no. Nothing is ever completely guaranteed. But I'm pretty sure I'll be here next week. Anyway, I'll post on Instagram to confirm that one. My Instagram, by the way, is KenjiCirca84. If you want to make a request, feel free to do so. You can reach me at the studio at 408-554-5728. Or you can ping me on the aforementioned Instagram, KenjiCirca84. Or however else you reach me in the past, I'll probably work again. So feel free to do what you feel like doing. In the meantime, I'll play some music. Since I was playing some ska, I'll sidestep over one genre to 80s reggae. Up first on the docket, UB40. Song is Cherry O' Baby.

A little reggae set for you there. Started off with UB40, Cherry O' Baby, then Peter Tosh. Did a cover, reggae cover of Johnny B. Good. And then none other than Bob Marley and the Wailers. They did Could You Be Love. So, message for you. 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You're tuned in to KSU. I'm Kenji, Circ 84 show. Playing college radio kind of stuff around that time. Just got a request, so I'll just stick it on. It's the Stranglers. They're doing a cover of 96 Tears.

So on the show, I try to stay away from top 40 and mega hits and stuff. So, but, you know, amidst all the, oh, I won't insult any artists. No, I was thinking of insulting some artists. Amidst all the pop drivel and stuff out there on top 40, there are actually some good songs. So I tend to cheat then. And I'll play the song, but I'll play a different version, like a live version. Bowie's Let's Dance is a great tune. You rarely hear it, I guess, on the radio unless they give you the cut version, because the original song is like 5 minutes plus. But that was from a Serious Moonlight tour in 83. Before that, New Order with True Faith. Yeah, I played some New Order before, but it's my show, I can do what I want, so I played New Order twice. 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Kenji, you're listening to KSU, the Circa 84 show. Got about 27 minutes left in the show. Since I went a little on the commercial side, tickling the edge or playing walking the tightrope with the live version of Let's Dance, here's some other stuff that's kind of like that. You may recognize it. We'll find out. Here's Burning Sensations, Belly of the Whale.

Okay, that's a little poppy, but my prerogative. Start off with Burning Sensations, Belly of the Whale. And the Romantics. I'm sure you know that song, What I Like About You. Interesting enough, it never hit the top 40. Was outside it, but people just liked it a lot because it was really basically a great song to dance to back in the day. You could go to a party anywhere, they wouldn't play that in the mid-80s. After that, the producers did What's He Got and The Cars from their album Candio. Did Candio. So, are you a part of a community group or charity with an upcoming event? 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And we'll be happy to take a look at it. Only got about 12 minutes left in the Circuit E4 show, so we should go ahead and play some music pronto. Staying on the pop side a little bit. Never hit the top 40 charts, but hit the alternative charts pretty hard. Here's XTC, the Mayor Simpleton.

As XTC Mayor Simpleton. Clock on the wall says, I'm about done. So I guess it means I'm about done. And certainly, if you listen to the show, Miami Vice in the background says, yeah, I'm about done. So there you go. Thanks to the calls I got. Appreciate talking to people. Appreciate the request I got. Appreciate the texts I got. Always good to know someone's out there listening. It's always a question if you like it or not, but frankly, I just like that you're listening. Hope everybody has a good weekend. I was scanning the weather. Looks like, yeah, be a little hotter next week and start of the heat wave coming in. But around here in the South Bay, get it high around 83. Morning overcast, you know the drill, burning off. But next week's going to be pretty warm. If you believe the weatherman, is getting sunny and high in the 90s. So if that's the case, that's the case. Whatever you do this weekend, I hope you have fun. I myself will be watching the World Cup tomorrow. Maybe you'll be too. Maybe you'll be doing something else. It's all good. Anyway, like I always say, whatever you do out there, hey, try to be nice to people. Sometimes, or oftentimes, it's a world out there that just likes to not be nice to each other. So, do your best to buck the trend. Don't follow the trolls and the people out there who just want to be, you know, those kind of people. And do something a little different. Make somebody's day. Surprise them. Anyway, one more song. I gotta go. The commercial side of Talking Heads. The song's Love for Sale. Aloha, babies.

And you are now tuned in to my own private radio show that is Corona for Minutemen. And that is the theme song, I guess, for the rest of the summer, or at least until as long as I want it to be. And it is DJ Envy, my own private radio show you are now tuned into. And today's episode will be about an hour long, and definitely, if you couldn't tell by the theme song, will be very much based on, or at least themed after, the iconic movie franchise, Jackass. And yes, Jackass Best and Last is the final Jackass movie. Talked a little bit about it on the Thursday, but I thought it would be fun to speak more on it today. So there is some Corona there for you, because that is theme song of the show, of the movie. You can't go wrong with the Minutemen, so I figured that would be a good place to start, and there will be more music later. But first things first, if you know, you know, my own private radio show does film news first. So here it is, number one in film news, and it is a short list today. Number one in film news is recently, it's been discussed that Letterboxd, the famous social media movie log website, will probably, or maybe not, will be purchased by Netflix. There are deals, Netflix deals, Warner Brothers deals, spiels, it's all in the air. Those are the buzzwords that you are hearing or reading about if you, you know, have been chronically online, such as myself. And it does suck to see. Obviously, the first reaction to this is like, well, this isn't good. But here's the thing. I have been on Letterboxd for a really long time, but there was a time when I was a cinephile. Here's the thing. If you're a cinephile and all of you known is Letterboxd, that's great. But if you're like me and you were a movie lover and Letterboxd didn't exist, or it existed but it wasn't like really off the ground yet, like not everyone was talking about it. Celebrities probably didn't know about it unless you were a cinephile. You were just like, yeah, I might check that out. But until then, I'm just keeping my movie stubs. I'm writing it down. Like I wrote that. I still write down sometimes, half the time, my reactions to movies in journals. I don't keep it very organized, but I would just write movie title name, then my reactions to that movie. Sometimes, maybe not at all, actually, I would write the date. Because I'm like, why do I need to write the date? Then I would use Letterboxd. And as we all know, Letterboxd helps keep track of the movies you've watched. You can log on a bunch of movies. Here's the thing, I can't understand, like, unless you have no life, how anyone can log every single movie they have ever seen. That is impossible, because there might be some movies that you might not even remember you watched until you watch one pop up on cable or on YouTube clip or whatever. And you're like, oh yeah, I did watch that movie. Oh yeah, now it's coming back to me, blah, blah. And you never like, I should log it onto Letterboxd, you know, because that is what an astute film student would do, you know? No, you don't think that at all. You're just like, oh, that's cool. That's a good reminder. Like, there's a bunch of movies that I have seen that I probably have not clicked on Letterboxd as view this movie. Yesterday, I think I was just realizing, hey, I have seen that, you know, masterpiece of cinema. I've seen one of the greatest movies of all time. It says here that I haven't, and I just quickly click, I've seen it. But I'm not going to do that with every single freaking movie. I mean, what am I going to do? Go through the Sight and Sound 100 or 500 best movies ever made list and be like, yeah, let me look and see which one of these I've seen. I mean, I might do that in my head, but I'm just not going to have the time to do that in real life. So I guess what I'm saying is that I like Letterboxd, but I'm not going to be like super obsessed to the point where I like have to log down every single movie I must see. It's just a nice way to keep track of movies that you've seen recently or in the past or what have you. And Netflix, Paramount, Sony Pictures, no matter what happens, I'm going to be... I-

0: Who should? I mean, there's nothing wrong. It's actually cool when people don't do star ratings. I that's what I think. I mean, if you do, that's fine. But you're not weird if you don't do it. You're actually very weird if you're obsessed with star ratings. Because here's the thing, if you actually care about movies or any art form, you should not be obsessed with rating. That's what freaks do. People who really do appreciate art don't do that. I mean, artists don't do that. That's insane. So I like Letterboxd. It's just like the culture around it. I don't understand because, you know, you can just easily follow the people that you want to follow. Sometimes you'll disagree with them. Believe it or not, I've disagreed with some of my favorite film critics many a time, because it's impossible for them to like everything you like or agree with what you felt about how you felt about a movie. But this is all just to say, Letterboxd, if it is bought out by Netflix and there's a bunch of ads roaming on the Letterboxd website, that won't change anything for me because I am not a paid subscriber. That's a free website. Unless someone gifts me a subscription, I'm keeping it free. I'm not paying for Jack. Anyway, moving on from that Letterboxd talk. John Waters. I love seeing John Waters in the news. Just a few new, I guess, interviews with him because he's got a new movie in the Criterion Collection, which is very cool. And then a recent interview, he said that he thinks AI would be probably good for pornography, but he discovered he was wrong, and he thought to himself he would never use AI to help himself write. This is what he thought when he was preparing for the Mosswood Meltdown Punk Festival, which is happening in July 17th through the 19th in Oakland. So I think that's very cool of him. First of all, I love the fact that he comes to the Bay Area every year or so. You know, he also has the Christmas show in San Francisco, which I'm hoping to go to. But whether or not I make it to that, I just love the fact that he's older, but he's still like, nah, man, keep AI out of the arts. To quote John Waters, he says here, I would use AI to cure cancer, not to help me write. I saw something that was supposedly written for me by AI, and it was just a really bad first draft. But yes, it was a first draft. So there you have it, folks. There you have it. Now, moving on from that, I feel we can get to the Muzak. But before that, a quick break brought to you by Johnny Knoxville.
1: Hi, I'm Johnny Knoxville. Welcome to Jackass. Hi, I'm Johnny Knoxville. Welcome to Jackass. Yeah!
2: Hi, I'm Johnny Knoxville. Welcome to Jackass.
1: Hi, I'm Johnny Knoxville. Welcome to Jackass.
3: Hello, I'm Johnny Knoxville. Welcome to Jackass.
4: Hi, I'm Johnny Knoxville. Welcome to Jackass.
5: Hello, my name is Johnny Knoxville. Welcome to Jackass.
4: Hello, I'm Johnny Knoxville. Welcome to Jackass.
0: Yes, that's what I like to hear. And the last one is very good. I'll talk more about that later, but I think summer so far in movies is shaping out to be well. I mean, we still have the upcoming Christopher Nolan movie to look forward to. Maddie's Secret, the John Early movie, which I've been dying to see, is finally in theaters and AMC, so be sure to check that out. That's an indie movie that I haven't seen yet, but I'm just recommending it because I personally am looking very much forward to seeing that movie, the way people are talking about it. And yeah, it's just like so far, I think so good. It's not perfect. I saw a particularly bad movie today called Supergirl. So that's his blockbuster flop. I did not feel the need to see the Spielberg latest film, Disclosure Day, again. I did not think it was one of the best movies of the year. I don't think it's one of the worst. But here's the thing. Even the greatest filmmakers can make mediocre movies. And I felt it was a mediocre movie for a Steven Spielberg picture. This is one of those movies where it's either you buy into the sentimentality or you don't. I would much rather watch an Adam Sandler sci-fi movie than this. I mean, it's actually made me think to myself, yeah, I would rather watch like Adam Sandler's Click, which I liked, even though it's probably not good filmmaking. Like, I buy into that sentimentality, schmaltzy stuff way more

than I ever would with the freaking Spielberg Disclosure. I'm just like, that was a boomer blockbuster, and I did not care for it that much. I liked it from a directing standpoint. I thought it was very stylish, and I appreciated it, like, visually. I feel like, you know, if I was a film student, you know, in class, I would be like, yeah, let's study this, you know, the cinematography. But that's not what the movie should only be about. I mean, that should only be like 5% of the equation. The other stuff should be how it moved you, or how it touched you, or how it entertained you. And I was just like half the time irritated by Josh Connor's character. Emily Blunt's character is the most interesting dynamic thing in the movie. Her and the last 20 or so minutes, maybe 15, we see in the film, including footage being shown in a news broadcaster, which reminded me so much of AOC. I was like, damn, this is like really, like, you know, pretty good acting from someone who's not a professional actor. I love it when that happens in movies. But besides that, I just not give rats, you know, behind. I did not give two living F's about any of the characters in the film, except for Emily Blunt's character. That's it. So, that's it. That's how I feel about Spielberg. Got that rant off my chest. And I guess we move on to the music. A quick PSA, though. Now that I didn't even know where I was going with that, I just, like, felt the need to rant about it. When is that DJ? Have you ever tuned in to KSCU and suddenly realized that your favorite DJ isn't on at that time? All right, since we're on a quarter system, our schedule gets a light mix-up every 10 weeks to stay current on when your favorite DJ is on the air. 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KSCU.org, the underground sound. Okay, so there's the PSA for you. And up next would be the Bonnie Tyler, because, like I said, Jackass Best and Last is kind of makes you cry, you know, a little bit, because you know it's the last Jackass movie. I mean, for all we know, there could be a Jackass 5.5 or whatever you want to call it. But I think that's the last one. They're getting old. Our friends are getting old. And that reminds you, we're getting old, too. It sucks, man. Oh, my God. Johnny Knoxville, he can't have any more bulls in his life. But anyway, I love the opening. I love all the openings for all the Jackass movies. And what I love is that they keep upping the scale. It's ambitious. Anytime you go to see a Jackass movie, the opening is a freaking event. And I think this is one of the best openings of the year. Certainly better than, even though I thought it was cool, certainly better than the Disclosure Day opening, which, again, I thought it was pretty cool way to open a Spielberg movie, WWE style. But no, I think this is the best opening of the year. Jackass, Holding Out for a Hero, Bonnie Tyler song, rest in peace, she died recently, used in just an incredible, you know, opening involving cactus, you know, walls bouncing off, exploding, all that good stuff. Shout out to the Jackass crew. This is Bonnie Tyler, Holding Out for a Hero.

And that was Bonnie Tyler holding out for a hero, which you hear at the start of Jackass Best and Last. And hi, I'm DJ Envy. You're watching Jackass. That's a fun line to say. It's like, hi, I'm Richard Nixon. You're watching Jackass. Now, he would never say that, but that makes sense, right? Because of Watergate. Hi, I'm Minions. You're watching me. Now, see, that doesn't work as well. But it's a very fun thing to say. You say, hi. You're watching Jackass. You can see, you can apply that to so much stuff. But anyway, figured I might as well play Corona again, this time in its entirety, listening to my own private radio show, hosted by DJ Envy, and I guess Johnny Knoxville as well.

right, up next is Roger Miller, you can't roller skate in a buffalo herd. Which is true, and Johnny Knoxville learned that in Jackass 3D, which is also an incredible thing to watch in 3D. I mean, my God, what a movie. Where, he takes a bunch of buffaloes right to the gut. He can't ride with the bulls no more, but you know what, man? It doesn't matter. He's given us enough entertainment over the years. He's right up there with Tom Cruise in that regard. So here it is. Rest in peace to the buffaloes. You can't roller skate in the buffalo herd.

come with the kid on your back, but you can be happy if you've mind to. 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

0: fishing in a watermelon patch. 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But you can be happy if you've a mind to. 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
1: Warning. The stunts in this movie were performed by professionals. So for your safety and the protection of those around you, do not attempt any of the stunts you're about to see.
2: All right, that was a little warning message right there from Johnny Knoxville. And up next, again, we got a little Jackass theme coming from ya, for ya. This is one more song from, I guess, the Jackass soundtrack here before we move on to different territory, because it is summer, so I want to play, you know, other summer songs. But what does summer call for? It calls for the California sun. So it's the Ramones with the California sun song. And then we head into a few other songs before the film review corner.
3: Take that boat!

Boardwalk. Remember those Santa Cruz commercials? Anyway, that was, yes, Ramones classic. And up next, you know, I didn't get a chance to play before. Now I kind of want to, even though I don't care if it's a summer song or not. I feel like playing it. I do not like Billy Joel's music, but the New York State of Mind song, which is featured in the Josh Safdie Nike commercial. I like that commercial so much. I feel like I gotta play this song. New York State of Mind. You know, the Knicks fans, they're happy. I'm not a Knicks fan. I really want the Warriors to make a big splash. So I don't know how this song that has something to do with New York is gonna do it, but here's wishing anyway. It is my own private radio show, KSU Santa Clara, and you're listening to the Underground Sound. This is Billy Joel with New York State of Mind from the Josh Safdie directed incredible Nike commercial, which aired around the NBA Finals. This if they knew that they were gonna win. Josh is like, I'm gonna will it. I'm gonna will it with this commercial, which was filmed prior to the Knicks winning. Anyway, New York State of Mind, Billy Joel.

It's the Billy Joel there, New York State of Mind. That is just a great song, even though I'm not the world's biggest Billy Joel fan. Anyway, one more song before we move it to Film Corner here. Spill That Wine off the Boogie Nights soundtrack, which also is a great summer film. There's like five really good summer films that really do exemplify what summer means. Do the Right Thing, Big Lebowski, or maybe not the big. The Big Lebowski. It's a good summer film. Boogie Nights is also one of them. The pool party scene, especially Dazed and Confused. That's a must. Good Burger. That's a fun PG-13 movie to watch. Also a summer film, literally set in the summer. Anyway, there's Spill That Wine from Eric Borden and War off the Boogie Nights soundtrack.

I was once out strolling one very hot summer's day, when I thought I'd lay myself down to rest in a big field of tall grass. I lay there in the sun and felt it caressing my face as I fell asleep and dreamed. I dreamed I was in a Hollywood movie, and that I was the star of the movie. This really blew my mind, the fact that me, an overfed, long-haired, leaping gnome, should be the star of a Hollywood movie. But there I was. I was taken to a place, the Hall of the Mountain King.

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0: right, now we've entered film review corner. So we only got about 15 minutes left. I guess this is a double feature film corner. Supergirl, and then Jackass, Best and Last. People on Twitter were like, you know, it's kind of like Barbenheimer. Remember Barbie and Oppenheimer? You can say this is a super ass, the double feature? I don't know. But anyway, Supergirl. Did not like the movie. No, I did not. I did, yeah, I just did not dig it at all, man. I was like, well, that's not true. I thought it was cute in some areas. I wish more better for the actress, Millie Alcock. But did not like the movie. Just could not get into it, really. It was like you were waiting for a more, like, exciting action scene when they weren't doing anything, you know, in the action area. Like, with Superman, it's like, you know, there wasn't an action scene. You're like, all right, well, you know, at least they're cracking a joke. And some of it was cringe, you know, too, because Superman wasn't perfect. But overall, it was a good Superman movie. Pretty good superhero movie, even though we've all, like, after that, I was like, I'm good, I just wait for Batman 2, and I'm done, I don't need any more superhero movies, but, it's Supergirl, I'm just like, man, it's just, this feels like what it is, which is a cash cow type of thing, you know, we know the dog's not gonna die, we know Crypto's not gonna die, they would never let a dog die in the movie, it's just, like, they're trying to go for some Guardians of the Galaxy needle drop, stuff, and it didn't work out, it really did not work out. It's corny filmmaking. That's what it is. It feels like it never moved past the first draft. It felt like a half-ass effort, you know. And James Gunn and co, the director Greg Gillespie just made something very forgettable and too long. You know, I'm just like something you would rather make fun of, a fake movie. So I think we've all can come to agreement we're past the need for more superhero movies. But if you were to do a dirtbag superhero movie, like, you know, gets drunk all day, passes out, and whatever, and ready to rock and roll again, you just, like, make something original, you know? You don't have to, try to inject that into, something IP where it's, like, you're just trying to, like, fan service or what have you. That's what it felt like to me. Just trying to fan service and do with Superman cameo and all that stuff. I'm just like, I don't know, I'm past it. So, that's my basic review of that movie. Not a fun blockbuster time. Just only a few scenes that were kind of fun to watch. You know, you have Jason Momoa play an a-hole. But, of course, you know, he's the badass of the film. And this little girl character is just very annoying. She only has one scene where she actually really does something. And that's pretty much it. Anyway, moving on from that. Jackass, Best and Last, a far superior movie. This is, like I said, Johnny Knoxville's last time on the big screen in Jackass form, as far as I'm concerned, unless he does a spin-off or whatever, but I think, no, this is it, man. He's like, I want to do one more, and we're going to put on the best show we possibly can, and half of that show is a clip show, which is fine, because who doesn't like to go through nostalgia every once in a while. It makes you nostalgic for the older Jackass movies. But what I really liked about this movie is that it does open with the origin story of Jackass, with Johnny Knoxville getting a gun, getting a cheap bulletproof vest, and shooting himself. That was the origin story of Jackass when he was working for Big Brother, now deceased skateboarder magazine, owned by then Larry Flint. So I thought that was interesting. And, yeah, I just thought it was, you know, incredible, entertaining movie. You know, it's kind of like what Mission Impossible Final Reckoning was for the Tom Cruise franchise. This is what it is for the Johnny Knoxville franchise. Before I continue, quick PSA. Adoption from foster care. Did you know that 108,000 children in the U.S. foster care system are available for adoption and wanting their forever home? More than 41% of the children listed on AdoptUS Kids website are between the ages of 15 and 18 years old. This is the time to share the important message that you don't have to be perfect to be the perfect parent, and the older youth in foster care will love you just the same. For more information, please visit AdoptUS Kids website. That is from KSCU PSA. And moving on, I like the movie overall. But I think I had to watch it more. It's feel like, where am I landing on this? Where is this landing on my top 10 list? And it is officially going to be on DJ Envy's top 10 list of the year. Halfway point, you know, because, like I said, look, blockbuster-wise, it just hasn't been very good. But Jackass, that's a mainstream movie I can very much get behind. I feel like it would be cool if they collabed with, like, someone else, like, but, you know, they're older now. Like, the younger Jackass crew could have collabed with maybe the Whack Pack from Stern Show, but that was in the 2000s when Stern Show was more relevant. Yeah, I can't really think of anything right now, but I just, you know, like the new additions. I think Poopies is funny. I like the new guys, you know, Zagass, Rachel Wolfson. I mean, it's all good, man. They clearly are fully committed and in it, to win it. And, you know, it's just the same camaraderie. Just, you know, it's no narrative. It's just the Jackass people just hanging out, doing bits, torturing each other. And we love to see that. We love to see consensual torture on the big screen, don't we, folks? So, shout out to the Jackass crew for pulling together and making one final film and saying adios, folks. That's it. And it does also have one of my favorite endings to any movie this year, which is very meta. It just felt weirdly moving, you know, just like them sort of looking at their lives and going like, wow, we survived the heck out of that. Kind of reminded me of The Simpsons. In The Simpsons, there's this moment where, like, Homer is driving and he's like, I'm tired. And then Marge is like, oh, let's stop. And he's like, no, Marge, I can keep going. And then it cuts to the car crashing, but it's not their car. Turns out they did check into a hotel. And Bart's like, well, I'm glad that wasn't us. So that's kind of what it felt like. They did that live action version of that, and I thought it was funny. So anyway, I'm just gonna pull up the clip. Maybe this will ring a bell.
1: We better find a motel and stop for the night.
2: We don't need to do that, March. I'm not tired. I'm not tired at all.
1: Glad that wasn't us.
0: Yeah, that's a classic right there. Okay, so overall, good movie. I give it 4 out of 5 Jackass skulls. That was about that. It's not perfect. I think Jackass Forever is better because, you know, it had the new bits, but this, I get it. They're older now. They can't do it as much. Steve-O is clearly the MVP of this movie. If you've seen the pretzel twist, you know what I'm talking about. He's the MVP. He suffers. And it's about time because, you know, everyone else kind of had their moment in the sun being the MVP, and he wanted it, and he got it. You know, and again, poor Danger Aaron. He just suffers, I think, the most tied with Steve-O in this movie. It's all very creative, you know? I feel like they've done everything they've done. I think to myself, what would be a really good Jackass bit, you know, even though they're not going to do anymore? And I thought to myself, maybe something involving, like, a kamikaze sort of thing. But then I'm like, well, they do that already. I mean, they feel like they've already done some kamikaze-like stunt because it is self-destructive, but it's beautiful, like almost poetic self-destruction. It's just shock and awe, and but in the Jackass form. I don't know, man. I just love it. It's America at its finest hour, the Jackass hour, and it is they're unencumbered. And they have anarchy running through their veins, and it's punk rock, even though it's mainstream, and it's raw, and it's all there. They lay it all out on the floor, and it's commitment. I mean, it's bravery. It's stupidity mixed with bravery. It's just, you know, absolutely raw, ambitious, fleshed out, sometimes not fleshed out. You know, it's like the cinematic form of my ideal punk rock record. So I love it. Thank you to the Jackass guys for giving us entertainment all those years. Final song is If You're Gonna Be Dumb, You Gotta Be Tough, Roger Allen Wade. Thanks for listening, folks. This is DJ Envy of My Own Private Radio Show, and my film recommendation is gonna be Maddie's Secret. If you didn't catch the new Jackass film, Maddie's Secret, the John Early movie, and The Odyssey, which doesn't even need a recommendation because everyone's gonna see it anyway. And then later this month there will be the new Teenage Sex and Death at Camp Miasma with Gillian Anderson. Whew, I am looking forward to that one. So it's going to be a good summer. The Evil Dead movie, I might see it. I'm not expecting it to be the best horror film of the year. I'll leave that to something else. The Backrooms. If you ask me, that's the best horror film of the year so far. We'll see what Camp Miasma does. Also, I like Send Help, Sam Raimi film. But again, you know what? It's fine if no horror movies make my top 10. That's completely okay. Either way, it's a big year. Objectively, it's been a big year for horror films again. Backrooms, Obsession, you know, there's more to come. But yeah, I just feel like Backrooms, if anything makes my top 20 in terms of horror, it's definitely going to be Backrooms. But anyway, you know who would survive the Backrooms? Johnny Knoxville. Anyway, it's going to be a loaded month coming up, the Odyssey and all that. So here is Roger Allen Wade from the Jackass movie.

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Well, I'd keep mine in my chest of drawers with my IRS bills and divorce papers and all that stuff.

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If things go wrong, it's just incidental. My bad, never got the memo that you never have fun while you're in the limo. Yeah, you wanna ride in the six, you wanna dine in the six. And when I lean for the kiss, you said I'll probably send you some pics. And I'm like,

You're currently tuning in to Just For Now. My name is D-O-L. We're going to be starting off. We were just listening to Losing It by Fisher, but we will be transitioning to our scheduled program. We will be playing a good amount of electronic slash house music today. Coming up first, we will be playing Bee Leaf by Cult Member. This is from his archive collection.